0: Michelle Obama after winning his bout at the White House's UFC Freedom 250 event. During his victory speech, Hokit repeated a false online claim about Obama, drawing criticism from many who are now calling on President Trump to denounce the remarks. And Floyd Mayweather is facing two felony charges in Nevada for allegedly passing a bad check to buy a $200,000 watch. Prosecutors say the check, written in December of 2024, bounced because of insufficient funds. Mayweather is still scheduled to fight in an exhibition bout in Greece. I'm Amber Payton with BIN News Now. Back to you, Andrea.
1: Thank you, Amber. Keisha Lance Bottoms, a former mayor of Atlanta who is black, will soon find out who her Republican opponent will be in Georgia's governor's race this year. Today, Republican voters are deciding between Georgia's Lieutenant Governor Burt Jones and self-made billionaire Rick Jackson. President Trump endorsed Jones in the general primary election and recently threw his support behind a Senate candidate in a runoff election that is also being decided today. The winner of the race will face Democratic incumbent John Ossoff in November. The president gave a last-minute endorsement to GOP Congressman Mike Collins over former football coach Derek Dooley, who Governor Brian Kemp handpicked for the race. Meanwhile, primaries are also being held for mayor and a new non-voting delegate to Congress in Washington, D.C., where Mayor Muriel Bowser announced late last year that she was not going to seek re-election. Activities around the grand opening of the Obama Presidential Center on Thursday are gearing up. Yesterday, the Obama Foundation unveiled the first official portrait of former President Barack Obama and First Lady Michelle Obama at the OPC. BIN is also on the ground here in Chicago, taking in all the events being held in honor of Thursday's grand opening. The center is located in Chicago's historic Jackson Park on the south side of the city. BIN's Amber Payton has more on what makes this spot so special.
0: To understand the Obama Presidential Center, you have to understand Jackson Park. And to understand Jackson Park, you have to understand what Chicago's South Side has meant to Black America for over a century. Jackson Park sits in the Woodlawn neighborhood on the South Side, a community that, like so many historically Black neighborhoods across the country, spent decades watching investment go elsewhere. It is also the community where Barack and Michelle Obama built their lives, where they fell in love, where their daughters were born. The park itself is layered with history, dedicated by the Illinois legislator in 1869. Its landscape was designed by Frederick Law Olmsted, the foremost landscape architect of his era. The South Side was the beating heart of the Black Chicago Renaissance, and the Obamas knew it.
2: It feels natural for Michelle and me to want to give back to Chicago and to the South Side in particular. The place where she grew up and I came into my own, where our children were born.
0: For the first time in American history, a presidential center would be built on the heart of an urban community, not in a suburb, not on a quiet campus, in a Black neighborhood on the South Side where it started.
1: BIN will broadcast the grand opening ceremony live on Thursday morning. It's slated to begin at 11 a.m. Central, which is 12 noon Eastern. And on Friday, Juneteenth, we will speak with first-time visitors of the center as the campus opens its doors to the public for the very first time. It promises to be a magical moment. Episodes of Hope Has a Home will air tomorrow, Thursday, and Friday at 6 p.m. Eastern. The Obama Foundation is a nonprofit collaborator of the Black Information Network. 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I'm Andrea Coleman. 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
0: 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Newport News leaders marked Juneteenth with a flag-raising ceremony Monday morning, celebrating freedom, perseverance, and community.
5: Today, we gather not only to raise a flag, but also to tell a story, to share a legacy. We raise this flag to mark a turning point in American history that opened a new chapter for our nation.
0: Black Mayor Philip Jones says the flag represents a turning point in American history and a new chapter for the nation. Wavy News 10 reports the ceremony included poetry, remarks from keynote speaker Dr. Cassandra Newby Alexander, who stressed the importance of remembering the past to understand the present, and a closing proclamation by the mayor.
5: It is my honor to formally present the City of Newport News Juneteenth Proclamation, a declaration that not only commemorates this historic day, but reaffirms our city's commitment to the enduring work of justice and equality.
0: Juneteenth commemorates June 19, 1865, when enslaved people in Galveston, Texas, learned they were free. The NAACP Virginia State Conference is launching Freedom Summer VA 2.0 as part of Juneteenth Freedom Week. The initiative honors the civil rights workers of 1964 by focusing on voter education, registration, and mobilization across Virginia. NAACP leaders, including President Reverend Cozy Bailey and Political Action Chair Gaylene Connoyton of Hampton, say the effort comes as voting rights face new challenges in the courts and redistricting process. Freedom Summer VA will target low turnout areas with registration drives, town halls, and outreach ahead of the November midterm elections. June is National Iced Tea Month, and a Black-owned Virginia Beach sweet tea brand is giving people a local way to celebrate. Aunt Carolyn's Tea was started by cousins LaShonda Knox and Cezia White using their grandmother Carolyn Davis's recipe. The small batch tea comes in flavors like original, sweet strawberry, mighty mango, and peach punch made with black tea, real fruit purees, and cane sugar. The brand launched in 2019 and is sold at festivals, community events, and several local businesses across Hampton Roads. Old Dominion University President Brian Hemphill, the school's first black president, is getting a 5-year contract extension. According to WHRO, ODU's Board of Visitors says the move reflects its confidence in Hemphill's leadership, pointing to the merger with Eastern Virginia Medical School, along with growth in research, fundraising, enrollment, and regional engagement. The extension comes despite a faculty senate vote of no confidence in university leadership earlier this year. Hemphill has led ODU since 2021 and says serving as president has been the honor of his professional career. And a free online resource is helping people trace their family history, including ties to Fort Monroe and Hampton. Evandra Catherine tells WTKR News 3 she used FamilySearch.org to find records showing her relative Chloe Ann Sproul was at Fort Monroe from 1864 to 1867 after being enslaved. Members of the Contraband Historical Society say Fort Monroe played a major role in the road to Juneteenth because enslaved people who escaped there were protected by the Union Army. Catherine hopes her story inspires others to uncover their own history. I'm Amber Payton on your home for Black News First, Norfolk's BIN 92.1, the Black Information Network.
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22: The opinions, beliefs, and viewpoints expressed in this commentary are those of the author and do not necessarily represent those of BIN and its founding partners and employees. Now it's time to bring the funk with Roland S. Martin.
23: Spectacle is defined as a visually striking, impressive, or unusual public display. It can refer to a grand, large-scale performance or an embarrassing situation that draws public attention. When it comes to Donald Trump's birthday bash of the UFC fight on the White House lawn on Sunday, June 14th, then the latter certainly explains that. What we saw was not a celebration of 250 years of American history. What we saw was a petulant, disgraceful, despicable, twice impeached, criminally convicted con man in chief using public taxpayer dollars to throw himself a birthday party. And not just any old birthday party, but a birthday party in a company where he invested in shortly before announcing he was going to tear up the South lawn of the White House in order to have this fight. It was a matter of using government resources for it as well. They claimed the UFC was going to pay for everything, but there were $12 million in security costs that the city of Washington, D.C. had to shoulder. They supposedly are going to be reimbursed by the federal government. I don't trust Donald Trump to pay his bills because he hasn't paid his bills to many other cities. The fighters, they're going to be paid in a Trump coin, another way of him being corrupt and using taxpayer funds in order to personally enrich himself. What we saw last night was pathetic, and it was wrong. I'm Roland Martin on the Black Information Network.
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0: Here's what's trending this hour. Police are investigating after a shooting at a hospital in Delaware. It happened inside the Wilmington Hospital, which is currently on lockdown. At least two people were shot, and there's no word on their conditions. Democrats and even some Republicans are expressing skepticism about the U.S.-Iran framework agreement set to be signed on Friday. And the National Hurricane Center has issued tropical storm watches for today and tomorrow in parts of the coast of Texas and Louisiana. I'm Amber Payton, and that's what's trending.